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1: 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And he began to speak. He said, "Son, I've made a life

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1: Hi, everyone. I'm Craig Orndorff. Welcome to Weekend in the Country, the show where we listen to the country music memories. Hello, everybody, and happy weekend to you. Welcome to the show that features some of the greatest country music of our lifetime. Thanks for stopping by and hanging out for a little bit today. And we have something special on the agenda this weekend. It's another episode of Colors of Country. Yeah, we're highlighting some great country songs that have color in the title. And this is all part of our America 250 celebration. Now, our previous two shows were dedicated to blue. Well, today, naturally, we've moved on to red and white. All right, so that's what's going on today for this edition of Colors of Country. And here in hour number one, it is red. And kicking it off, Merle Haggard.

0: 1979, Merle Haggard and his top five song, Red Bandana. And he gave a little hat tip to Kris Kristofferson for his song, Me and Bobby McGee. Well, next up in our study of Red is Lori Morgan.
1: I

There's Lori Morgan and Something in Red. Now, she was pitched that song while she was in the studio recording an album in 1991, but she didn't like it. She said no a couple of times, but then she listened all the way through. And that's when she understood the story. And not only did she record the song, it was a top 15 record, and it was the title of her 1991 album. Well, today we're doing Colors of Country once again, and here in hour number one, it's Red. And this one's from a teenage Tanya Tucker. Blood Red and Going Down.

Tanya Tucker was 14 when she recorded Blood Red and Going Down, and in the summer of 73, it became her second number one single. That was written by Curly Putman, who also composed Green Green Grass of Home, D-I-V-O-R-C-E, and He Stopped Loving Her Today. Well, let's change the mood a little bit now with Toby Keith.

0: will do for this fella, because you are the Abbott into my Costello, and you are the fruit to my loom.
1: Here we go now.
0: Red Solo Cup, you're more than just plastic. You're more than amazing. You're more than fantastic. And believe me that I'm not the least bit sarcastic when I look at you and say, Red Solo Cup, you're not just a cup.
2: No.
0: You're my friend.
3: Friend.
0: Yeah.
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0: Thank you for being my friend.

0: When Toby Keith was pitched Red Solo Cup, he said, "This is stupid, but it's freaking awesome." And it was written by four guys, two sets of brothers. One, Toby called two knuckleheads, Brett and Brad Warren, and the other two were Brett and Jim Beavers. And those four boys played and sang background vocals. And that stupid song went triple platinum. It hit number 9 on the country chart in 2011 and number 15 on the Hot 100. We're red hot today on Weekend in the Country.
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0: Today we're once again delving into colors of country. And here in hour number one, we're concentrating on red. And in this segment, we're saluting the rednecks. And first up is Conway.

got a minute to waste. I got a six pack along next to trunk on ice. Ooh, but you sure look nice. Makes me wanna hug you and kiss you all over your face. Well, it's a redneckin', lawmakin' night. You ain't had much till you've been touched in the moon.

There's Conway Twitty and his chart topper from 1981, Redneckin' Love Makin' Night. Well, the color red is our feature here in hour number one, and in this segment, it is the redneck. Well, we have a couple of songs about those crass, unsophisticated ladies. First up, the Bellamy Brothers.

another number one redneck song from the Bellamy Brothers, Howard and David. That hit the top of the charts in 1982. Well, let's get one from the female perspective. Here's Gretchen Wilson.

Tech Woman. She co-wrote that with John Rich. And it was a five-week number one single on the country charts, and it made the Hot 100, peaking at number 22. And it also won her a Grammy for Best Female Vocal Performance. We've got a couple of more redneck songs, a sub-theme of our main focus, which is red songs here in hour number one of today's show. Here's David Allan Coe and Long-Haired Redneck.

0: There's David Allan Coe and Long-Haired Redneck, impersonating Ernest Tubb, Bill Anderson, and Merle Haggard. And the line, Rodriguez stole that goat, well, that was about Johnny Rodriguez, and the legend goes, don't know if it's true or not, that he was arrested after he and some friends stole a goat that belonged to a judge. While he was serving his sentence behind bars, Johnny sang a lot, and that's how he was discovered. Well, Long-Haired Redneck was a top 20 hit for David Allan Coe in 1976. Let's jump back to the 2000s now, when Craig Morgan put those with the sunburned nape, see what I did there, in a higher social class. This is the Redneck Yacht Club.
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0: term redneck was meant to be pejorative, but over the years, rural folks embraced the term, and now they brag about it. It's almost become a lifestyle, and embodied right there by Craig Morgan and Redneck Yacht Club. A smash for him in 2005.
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0: That it is, and I'm Craig Orndorff. Today we have brought back our recurring special feature, Colors of Country. And here in hour number one, we're in the red zone. Yeah, a little football reference there. It is the season. And here's Willie Nelson.
25: A red-headed stranger from Blue Rock, Montana, rode into town one day. And under his knees

Redheaded Stranger was written back in 1953 by the team of Edith Lindemann and Carl Stultz, and they wrote it with Perry Como in mind. But there were publishing issues, so he wasn't able to record it. So Arthur Smith got it, and it became a hit for him thanks to his national TV show. It got some good play on radio, including a show that was hosted by Willie Nelson. We'll jump ahead 20 years later, and Willie's then-wife, Connie, suggested that he do a Western concept album based on The Redheaded Stranger. And what a triumph it became. Certified double platinum and one of the greatest albums of all time. Well, let's continue with the cowboy western theme and the Red River Valley, sung here by Susie Boggess. From

0: really knows who wrote Red River Valley. Some think it emerged from Canada in the 1870s. Now, the first manuscripts were found in Nebraska in the 1870s and 80s, but the first sheet music was published in 1896, and the writer was listed as James J. Carrigan. Well, it's become an American standard, and that lovely version was by Susie Boggess in 2011. It's part of our Red Collection today on this Weekend in the Country.
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1: Today it's a special feature, and here in hour number one, it's Red Songs, and this one has two colors in it. I had a few color combinations at the end of the last show and didn't have time for this one, so we'll squeeze it in here. Here's Joe Stampley, Red Wine and Blue Memories.

0: top 10 number from 1978 for Joe Stampley. 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We'll take a break and come back with more Colors of Country on this Weekend in the Country.
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0: This is Hour 2 of Weekend in the Country. I'm Craig Orndorff, and a happy weekend to you wherever you are and whatever you're doing. Thank you so much for coming back for Hour 2 of the show. And today's show is a special edition. We brought back the theme, Colors of Country. And in Hour number 1, we had red songs, and I have a couple left over. And these song titles are in shades of red. The first one is Scarlet Ribbons. Here are the Browns.

There's scarlet ribbons, and appropriately done by a colorful group, the Browns. Maxine, Jim, Ed, and Bonnie. A top 10 country song for the trio in 1959, and it was a hit on the pop chart as well. All right, here's our final song from the red category. It's the breakout hit for John Conley. I don't

first hit for John Conley. It made it to number 5 in 1978, Rose-Colored Glasses. All right, well, that finishes up the reds, and we've done so with a little fading of the saturation. So we've gone from red to scarlet to rose, and now we get to white. And first up is George Jones. Well,

0: Wild Lightning.
1: When I mentioned that we were doing white songs, I bet that one was at the top of your list. George Jones and White Lightning, written by J.P. Richardson, the Big Bopper. That was the first number one for George Jones, hitting the top of the chart in 1959. Floyd Robinson played guitar and sang the harmony vocals, and it was Pig Robbins on the piano. Well, our next white song is by Emmylou Harris. This is White Line.

0: That's Amy Lou Harris and White Line. She wrote that with her husband-to-be, Paul Kennerly, who produced the album that featured that track, The Ballad of Sally Rose. And White Line was a top 20 hit for Emmy Lou in 1985. Now I have a couple of other songs with a similar title dedicated to the road warrior. Here's one from Merle Haggard.
1: Here's a song that goes out especially for all the truck drivers we might have with us. Do we have any here tonight in Muskogee?

Oh, we had a Merle Haggard red song and now a white tune, White Line Fever. That was from his 1969 album Live in Muskogee, Oklahoma. We jump ahead to 1996 now, and a different perspective for the long-haul driver. When the run comes to an end, here's Brooks and Dunn and White Line Casanova.

0: White Line Casanova. There's Brooks and Dunn. That was on the flip side of their single Why Would I Say Goodbye? And it was the last track on their 1996 album Borderline. Another tune from the White Palette on this weekend in the country.
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0: Today's show is a collector's edition. Don't worry, the price is the same as always. We're not going to jack up the cost on you. We're continuing our theme of colors of country. As part of our America 250 celebration, we had blue songs for a couple of episodes earlier this year. And today we've had red, and now we're up to white. Well, this tune was a hit for Don Rondo in 1957 and revived on the country chart by Sonny James in 1972. This is White Silver Sands.

0: Sonny James and White Silver Sands. He took that to number 5 in 1972. While taking the stage now is Charlie Pride. He started thinking about White Houses.
1: Got it

There's Charlie Pride and White Houses from his album Moody Woman. That was the first single from that LP. And it spent a few weeks on the chart, peaking at number 49. Well, no picket fences in our next color song. More about dividing up the pickets. And there's two colors in this title, black and white. And it's two singers, Barbara Mandrell and Gene Miller.

You know Barbara Mandrell, but you may not know Gene Miller, although you've probably heard his voice. And he's a very sought-after session singer. He's a Nashville native, and after high school got a few small gigs, but then landed a job as a backing singer for Barbara. He went on tour with her, he was on her television show, and he learned the art of studio singing and

0: TV, film, demos, and sang back up for some of the biggest stars like Faith Hill and Tim McGraw, Martina McBride, Phil Collins, Ben Skill, Paul McCartney. He's done a series of Christian music, and he also provided the singing voice of Khovu in the movie The Lion King 2, Simba's Pride. Well, there Gene duetted with Barbara on Black and White from her 1982 album, In Black and White. We're giving it the White Glove treatment today on Weekend in the Country.
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0: Today it's episode number 3 of Colors of Country. The first two installments were about blue songs. In hour number 1 today we had red, and now we're on white. And we're back to 1964 now and Kitty Wells.
18: There's

Ellen Muriel Deason, you knew her as Kitty Wells, and she was one of the few country stars to actually be born in Nashville. And that was a top 10 record for her in 1964, This White Circle on My Finger. In 1968, Buck Owens added a girl singer to his band. That was Susan Ray. And over the next few years, she and Buck collaborated on 4 albums. Well, this was the title track from their second project, The Great White Horse. When I

0: Buck Owens and Susan Ray from 1970, a top 10 hit, The Great White Horse.
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0: On today's get-together, we brought back the colors of country. And we're currently going through songs that have white in the title. And here's one from Dolly.

There's White Limousine, Dolly Parton with the title track from her 1990 album, which was produced by Ricky Skaggs, and she co-wrote the song with Mac Davis. Well, we go to the end of the 90s now for Shelley Wright and Single White Female.

A chart-topping recording in 1999 for Shelley Wright, Single White Female. And it also cracked the top 40 on the pop chart. And our final white song was also a crossover hit. It was a crossover smash. It's Marty Robbins.

0: Marty Robbins from 1957, a white sport coat. Ray Conniff was the arranger and the conductor for the session. Backing vocals by the Glazer Brothers. That rocketed to number one on the country chart and hit number two on the pop survey. Well, that's it for this week's special edition of the show. Hope you enjoyed it, and we'll see you back here again next week. And until then, this is Craig Orndorff saying so long for Weekend in the Country.
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They pronounce it Oxbossy, Versailles, and Olean. But don't worry, we love all our listeners. 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

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Yeah, so what if we're biased? 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

some way. Girl, you'll realize that you've been blind. Yes, darling, I know you're gonna need me again. It's just a matter of time.

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12: 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The Journal of the American Medical Association found that adding behavior therapy to GLP-1s nearly tripled the results. Tripled. And the Goan hypnosis is behavior therapy with a federal record. A sequence patented in 2002 for rewiring the subconscious. 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
1: Well, a taxi driver in Bangkok has turned his cab into a, well, basically a rolling mini-mart, and the stuff inside is free.
2: Cool.
1: So passengers have found snacks, candy, water, tissues, charging cables, and other little extras waiting for them during the ride.
2: Like amenities.
1: Right, exactly. The driver says he does it to make his customers' trips a little more comfortable, and video of this cab is kind of taken off online,
2: too.
1: Oh,
2: I'm sure. I am sure.
1: Yeah.
2: There's a 26-year-old former car salesman in Belgium has just gotten a heck of a career upgrade. He's now officially a prince.
1: What?
2: Good grief. This guy's name is it Clement van der Kerkerkerkerkerkerkerkerkerkerkerkerkerkerkerkerkerkerkerkerkerkerkerkerkerkerkerkerkerkerkerkerkerkerkerkerkerkerkerkerkerkerkerkerkerkerkerkerkerkerkerkerkerkerkerkerkerkerkerkerkerkerkerkerkerkerkerkerkerkerkerkerkerkerkerkerkerkerkerkerkerkerkerkerkerkerkerkerkerkerkerkerkerkerkerkerkerkerkerkerkerkerkerkerkerkerkerkerkerkerkerkerkerkerkerkerkerkerkerkerkerkerkerkerkerkerkerkerkerkerkerkerkerk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

0: I know what I was feeling. What was that thing? I guess I was thinking.
1: It's Hilly and Hart.
2: Well, it finally happened. I hit my 100 books for the year.
3: Woohoo! Yeah!
2: Yay!
3: There we go. What an accomplishment, man.
2: Yeah, 4 months early. 4 months and a couple of days. So the husband was like, okay, so what all did you retain? And I'm like, that's a great question.
3: Hey, that's it. You were doing it for... Not the goal of necessarily reading for enjoyment, but it was like a competition.
2: But no, I mean, I did enjoy it, but it's kind of fun because a lot of the books I read were in a series.
3: Right, right.
2: So, and that's what I told him. I said, you know, it didn't feel like I hit 100 books because, you know, I was like in the same world or the same universe for multiple books.
3: Yes, that's weird. Did you, while you're reading, did you get confused by... You know, mixing up one character from another book or...
2: No. You always ask me this. And yeah. No. I'm one of those weirdos that I can read multiple books at a time.
3: Right.
2: And it doesn't bother me.
3: Right.
2: And I think the key is everything's sort of in a different genre or they're starkly different from each other, you know? But yeah, so the husband's like, okay, so... What's your next goal? And I'm like, I don't know, finish the year?
3: I don't think you need to set a goal. I think you've already hit your high mark.
2: I know. I was kind of proud because, I missed it by like 3 books last year.
3: Well, Aaron, this is from all of us then. So.
2: Oh, hey, thanks.
3: There you go. The radio studio audience is so proud. They just want me to send that to you.
2: Oh, that's very nice.
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1: Hey, we've got a podcast that drops each week. It's called The Cast with a K, K-A-S-T.
2: Mm-hmm.
1: It's the two of us. It's Jordan and Jay. 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
1: 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We have a video and audio version of it. The video one always shows up on the Hilly and Hart YouTube page first. So it could be as early as a Monday, perhaps. Probably not. More likely a Tuesday or Wednesday. But it all drops everywhere Wednesdays at 11 a.m.
2: That's right. So you got that to look forward to.
1: Yeah. So the new cast will be dropping this week. Wherever you enjoy it from, give it a subscribe and we sure appreciate it.
2: It's like a standing date with us each and every week.
1: That's right. Exactly. It's The Cast with a K.
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1: Mid-Missouri weather. Well, here comes the hot again. In fact, the heat advisory in effect right on through Friday at 8 p.m. Sunny and 100 for today. Clear for tonight, down to 73, and the pressure cooker continues tomorrow. Sunshine and a high of 100.
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0: It's Hilly and Hart.
1: Well, Netflix has a new series coming out. It's a competition series. They're calling it Wonka's The Golden Ticket. Yeah, there's a trailer out. It actually looks really good. And yes, there is an original Oompa Loompa in it.
2: Oh, get out.
1: Yeah, this guy's name's Rusty Goff. And he was in Willy Wonka and the Chocolate Factory back in 1971.
2: He was an Oompa Loompa.
1: He was.
2: That's awesome.
1: Yeah, and you can actually see him back in costume with a whole new crew of Oompa Loompas.
2: Yeah, okay.
1: So what they're going to do is, the clip that they have on, like the trailer that they have on line right now.
2: Yes.
1: You can hear Gene Wilder's voice. It's been recreated by AI.
2: Yeah, because he passed away. So,
1: of course,
2: but yeah,
1: yes. But it gives kind of a sneak peek at what some of these challenges and competitions are going to be. But there's even a challenge that includes the lickable wallpaper. Do you remember that?
2: Refresh my memory on the lickable wallpaper, because I remember I saw the movie, but I don't remember about the lickable wallpaper.
1: They have wallpaper, and you know the kids go up and like they're licking it, and they taste different things.
2: It's good. Okay. So they're going to do that. Okay.
1: Apparently.
2: I like that. It's 9 episodes. September 23rd is when it kicks off, but it's Wonka's The Golden Ticket.
1: Supposed to be a family-friendly competition
2: on
1: series.
2: Netflix.
1: I want lickable wallpaper.
2: Yeah, maybe you know what? I bet you if there's enough interest, they'd probably market something like that.
1: Probably.
2: Sir, please don't lick your wallpaper. This is not your house.
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1: Hey, a reminder that we've got tickets for you to go see Tracy Lawrence, Ozarks Amphitheater, on Saturday, September 19th. 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Speaking of winning... Okay, yeah, it's breakfast for your brain time. We're going to give you a shot at a selection of delicious donuts, any assortment from Hen House Market in Jeff City, if you can answer today's Movie Monday breakfast for your brain question.
2: The original and later rejected name for this Academy Award-winning film was The Astronaut and the Cowboy. What movie was it?
1: The Astronaut and the Cowboy?
2: Yeah.
1: But yeah, it turned into a huge movie. 800-700-5284 if you want to take a guess. The original and later name that they rejected for this Academy Award winning film was The Astronaut and the Cowboy. What movie did it eventually become?
2: It's Breakfast for Your Brain. Good luck from Cat Country.
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1: And we're playing Breakfast for Your Brain. It is a movie Monday. Your question once again.
2: The original and later rejected name for this Academy Award-winning film was The Astronaut and the Cowboy. What movie was it?
1: 800-700-5284 if you think you might know. 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What do you say?
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1: Space Cowboy. That's an excellent guess. Not it, though. Thank you.
3: Okay.
1: Appreciate it. If I recall, Space Cowboy was Tommy Lee Jones. That was a Tommy Lee Jones flick.
2: Okay.
1: Again, I could be misremembering it. 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
1: Playing around a breakfast for your brain, up for grabs, a gift certificate. No. A delicious assortment of donuts from Hen House Market in Jefferson City.
2: All right, your question this morning. The original and later rejected name for this Academy Award-winning film was The Astronaut and the Cowboy. What movie was it? It was a big one.
1: 800-700-5284 if you want to take a guess.
2: Hilly and Hart, hi there. What do you say?
3: Is it Toy Story?
2: It is Toy Story. You know, on the surface, it kind of makes sense. Cowboy and the Astronaut, okay, but, you know.
3: Yeah.
2: I think Toy Story is a much better title. But
3: definitely.
1: Yeah. Well, they weren't describing Turner and Hooch.
2: No, they were not. So, who's this?
3: Rachel.
2: Hey, Rachel, well done. You got yourself that selection of delicious donuts. You're going to enjoy this. Any assortment from Hen House Market in Jeff City. Congratulations.
3: Thank you.
2: You are very welcome. Mm-hmm. And we always, of course, list the answers. We post them on the website and at the Cat Country mobile app. This week's and last week's questions and answers for breakfast for your brain.
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1: It's going to be a hot couple of days, actually a hot week. Heat advisory in effect from today at noon until Friday at 8 p.m., sunshine and hot today with a high of 100. Tonight, clear skies with a low of 73. And for Tuesday, mainly sunny and hot, high of 100.
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1: A hotel in England has found a way to offer dinner in a hot air balloon without that pesky leaving the ground part. Well, heck, that's all the fun. Guests at the Beaverbrook Estate can eat a 5-course Japanese meal inside stationary hot air balloons overlooking the Surrey Hills. Well, isn't that fancy? So the experience even includes an interactive yakiniku barbecue. Yeah, I don't know what that is either. Perfect for someone who wants the romance of a balloon ride without the terrifying realization that you're riding around in a basket.
2: There are people who are, you know, afraid of flying and heights and everything, so this would be a great way to still kind of experience that.
1: Yeah, I told the husband, boy, it sure would be fun to ride in a hot air balloon, and he was like, you'll be doing that one on your own.
2: Well, there you go. Tell them there's a hotel in England that's offering this. You might.
1: Listen, fun. I want to go in up in the air.
2: Well, it's partway anyway. Yeah. So the U.S. Open, of course, is underway in New York right now. And this year, they're always offering various and interesting foods. This year's offerings include gluten-free chicken nuggets. There you go, Aaron. Look at that,
1: sweet.
2: Right? Topped with caviar.
1: That's a hard pass.
2: They ruined the chicken nugget.
1: Yeah, they did.
2: Shrimp scampi ramen and a chicken lemon teriyaki ramen. Plus, the tournament expects to sell about 800,000 of its famous honey deuce cocktails. That's a staple there. Anyway, more than 75,000 people a day are expected to come through the gate. So don't go there and just expect, I'm going to go get a beer and a hot dog. It's a whole lot fancier than that now.
1: Yeah, but they're going to ruin it by topping things with caviar. And Kelly Ripa has revealed just how comfortable she got while hosting her TV show from home during the pandemic. Yeah, she says she'd wear a nice blouse for the camera, but nothing on the bottom, while keeping a bowl of grape nuts in her lap to eat during commercial breaks. Now, she says she loved the whole work-from-home experience because she's always been a homebody. And it sounds like she saved a whole lot on laundry. Somewhere an HR department just added, please wear pants, to the employee handbook.
2: Well, we've got a heat wave in effect that's going on all through this week. And we've got an important tip for you. You want to stick around for this in two songs.
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0: It's Hilly and Hart.
1: Yesterday, I stopped by my parents' house, chatted with them for a little bit, went home and thought, all right, what are we going to have for lunches this week? And then I got the dumbest idea you could ever have when a heat wave starts the next day. I busted out the crock pot and made taco soup.
2: Oh, my gosh. You think it's December or
1: the husband
2: something?
1: Was like, did you make soup? I go, sure did.
2: It's the worst thing to eat when it's this hot.
1: That's what he was saying. I was like, any time's a good time for soup.
2: No, it's not.
1: Yes,
2: that
1: it is.
2: That is an inaccurate statement, Aaron.
1: It's delicious. I had some for dinner last night.
2: Then don't get me wrong. I love soup. I love the flavor. I love the taste of soup. My wife makes all kinds of great soups. But she's an excellent soup maker.
1: Mm-hmm.
2: But she would not make it when it's 100 degrees
1: out. I'll tell you what, Kevin. You can eat it cold. How about that? You can just eat my taco soup cold.
2: It's called gazpacho, isn't
1: it? There you go. That's right. You just gazpacho it up.
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0: It's Hilly and Hart.
1: So we're still talking about Dolly Parton. Of course, we lost her last week at the age of 80. I saw a picture of her sister, by the way, her standing next to her sister.
2: Mm-hmm.
1: They look very much alike.
2: I mean, yeah.
1: She was one of 12.
2: Yeah, her sister has, you know, much darker hair, but yeah, absolutely.
1: Yeah, but, you know, we've talked a lot about all the good that Dolly did, her foundation and the sanctuary, Bald Eagle Sanctuary, and of course, you had Dollywood and all these, Imagination Library. And
2: mm-hmm.
1: But you may not know, she was a force to be reckoned with as far as music goes. On the music charts, in fact, she had a bunch of Guinness records. Overall streams on Spotify, of course, in the wake of her death, spiked 1,260% globally.
2: I believe it.
1: Which always happens when a famous musician dies.
2: Sure.
1: Suddenly their music moves to the forefront.
2: Yeah, because people are reminiscing.
1: Right, exactly. So the Daily Top Songs chart, Jolene hit number 2 and 9 to 5 at number 3.
2: Wow.
1: How about that? So then that's probably going to last for a little while and then, you know, go back to their normal spots. But there you go.
2: Well, and I noticed most streaming services over the weekend, I mean, if they had anything Dolly-centric, it was front and present.
1: Oh, yeah.
2: As far as movies, documentaries, interviews that she had done. I think it was 2020 that we had watched. They had a whole collection of all the interviews that she had done with them over the years. And it was really interesting.
1: Well, I was listening to an NFL broadcast, whatever it was. And in between, I mean, they were throwing in a bunch of Dolly music. In fact, at one point, he says, yeah, I know we're sports, but we're going to talk about Dolly for a minute. And
2: yeah.
1: He went into this whole thing about Dolly. And it was interesting. I go, you know what? I'm here for that.
2: Yeah, no, it's amazing how many people.
1: Such an influence, you
2: yeah,
1: know?
2: That she touched. Yeah. I mean, even people who did not love country music, they knew who Dolly was, they respected her, and they liked her.
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2: Heat advisory in effect from today at noon until Friday at 8 p.m. Sunshine and hot today with a high of 100. Tonight, clear skies, low of 73. And for Tuesday, mainly sunny and hot with a high of 100.

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1: Aaron, we got a $75 Hy-Vee gift card that is just burning a hole in our pockets. 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
2: Yeah, we do.
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1: Well, Mondays around here mean 5 in 15, and ready to give it a shot this morning. It's Donnie in Jeff City. Donnie, how you doing?
2: All right, yourself?
1: We're doing all right.
3: Doing
1: Donnie,
3: good.
1: You're going to play 5 in 15, all right?
2: Yeah, I never played it before.
1: Oh, here we go. Well, I like that. I never played it before. All right, well, the way it works, we're going to give you a category. You name 5 things in that category inside 15 seconds, and if you can, you get win a $75 Hy-Vee gift card. That's what we're up to right now. Isn't that nice?
2: That's pretty cool.
1: Yeah, all right. Well, here we go. Donnie, good luck. In 15 seconds, we want you to name 5 things you find in a toolbox. Go.
2: Hammer, screwdriver, channel lock, pliers, level.
1: Wow!
3: Oh, you did it, Donnie.
2: Tape measure.
1: Donnie knows his way around the toolbox area.
3: I would say so.
1: Well done, Donnie. You won $75 Hy-Vee gift card. How about that?
2: That's cool. Thank y'all.
1: I got a feeling you could have just kept going on, you know?
2: Yeah, I was an electrician.
1: Oh, man. Like, there you go. Donnie, good job, man. Congratulations.
2: Thank you. Have a good day.
1: You too. Say, he was made. Oh, what's channel lock, did he say?
3: Uh-huh.
1: What is a channel lock?
3: What do I look like an electrician?
1: I don't know. I'm just saying. Your brother is one. Maybe that would.
3: Just because he's one doesn't mean I know
1: it
3: anything.
1: It rubbed off on you or something.
3: Yeah,
1: I mean,
3: right.
1: He was naming things I never would have thought of. But there you go. So Donnie's our winner. And that means that we start again next week at a Hy-Vee total of $25. We're going to do that once again. So that is this week's exciting edition of 5 in 15.
3: Every once in a while, the stars align.
1: A channel lock.
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0: Just a reminder that we have Tracy Lawrence tickets up for grabs. He's going to be at Ozarks Amphitheater on Saturday, August 19th. So get yourself in the running for a pair of tickets for getting multiple winners. Text the word Tracy, T-R-A-C-Y, Tracy, along with your name, your email address, and your zip code. You'll be in the running for a pair of tickets. And good luck from 94.3 Cat Country. Well, our question of the day on the Facebook page today asks you, how much are you allowed to spend? I hate to use the word allowed, but you know what I'm saying. Before you need to consult with your spouse, you need to, you know what I mean? Like, mm-hmm. You reach a certain point, you're not going to have to say anything. But at some point, you're going to be like, this is probably a big enough purchase that I need to check in with him or her.
1: Right. The husband, I really don't keep any secrets. Our money is separate just because we both came from marriages where money was a giant issue.
0: Right. So you can spend really whatever you want. You don't have to.
1: But I mean,
0: you have
1: we're
0: separate
1: honest,
0: accounts.
1: But we're honest with each other and say, hey, by the way, I bought this or I got this. You know what I mean? But really, I mean, we don't have like a set amount where we sit down and say, okay, we really need to hash this out, you know?
0: No, I don't see why you would have to. You know, mm-hmm. again, it's your money, it's his money. So mm-hmm. whatever you do with your own money is I get that. My wife and I, ours is together, and she honestly is the one who keeps the budget and everything together. She pays the bills for the most part. So it's funny, we had a conversation about that a couple of weeks ago, and she says, I don't know, if you spend $20 or you know, I guess usually it's around like $50. If it gets to the $50 mark, mm-hmm. then I'm probably going to say, hey, I'm going to buy this, and she'll be like, we really can't handle that right now. Okay, then I won't, or whatever. But so that's, I guess I'd say for us, it's about the $50 mark.
1: Yeah.
0: Something like that. But we're asking you, how much can you spend before you need to consult your spouse?
1: Jim says $100.
0: Okay. $100
1: seems reasonable.
0: A reasonable number. Yeah, for sure. Becky says she's the secretary treasurer in the family. We don't have a set amount, but if it raises an eyebrow, we talk.
1: Crystal says, I don't spend any without consulting him first.
0: There you go. That's probably not a bit. You know, I mean, again, if that's your arrangement,
1: yeah,
0: it keeps everybody happy. Shannon says, as long as the bills are paid, he doesn't care, but I do tell him everything.
1: Mm-hmm.
0: So weigh in. It's our question of the day on the Facebook page. How much do you spend or can you spend before you need to talk to the spouse, him or her, and say, hey, listen, I want to buy this or I need to spend some money on that.
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0: It's Hilly and Hart.
1: Well, how much can you spend before you need to consult your spouse? That's what we're asking you today. And I was telling you about the husband and I. I'll say, hey, so-and-so invited me to go on a cruise. You cool? And he's like, yep, that's fine. I'll be like, it's going to cost blah, blah, blah. All right, cool. Or I'll come home and, you know, there's a Harley in our garage. And he's like, oh, yeah, by the way, I bought a bike.
2: Well, you spend
1: and it costs blah, blah, blah.
2: You spent your own money. Yeah. If you have, see, that's the, if you have separate accounts, husband has his account, wife has her account, whatever, it doesn't matter what the other one does, you know. But
1: yeah, but we tell each other out of, you know, respect.
2: Out of, or just interest, maybe, you know. It's like, I mean, there's
1: no... No, I don't care if
2: you... No, I mean, I'm just saying, there's no... I don't think there's any, you know,
1: as long as
2: disrespect, as long as, you know...
1: As long as I'm not making payments on things that he bought.
2: Well, right, obviously. Then
1: exactly.
2: That's then, a responsibility then.
1: Do your own thing, chicken wing.
2: At that point. Tamika says it's about $100 before she consults the husband.
1: Okay.
2: That sounds like a reasonable amount, actually.
1: Samantha says, whatever I want. I'm not married.
2: Yeah, there you go. That's the single life for you.
1: Mm-hmm.
2: Christina, when they were first married, it was $100, but $100 was a lot more 31 years ago. That's true. And we had a lot less. Now it's probably more like $500.
1: Yeah.
2: Wow. Okay. I can see me looking to spend like $300 to $400 and not saying anything to my wife. But again, our money is together, you know, so what I do affects her and vice versa.
1: Mm-hmm. So keep those comments coming. We're just curious. We're asking you today on the Facebook page, how much can you spend before you need to consult your spouse? Let us know.
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2: Well, a heat advisory goes into effect at noon and runs right on through this week. Friday at 8 p.m. Sunny today. Hot doesn't cover it. A high of 100. Clear 73 tonight and repeat for tomorrow. Sunshine at a high of 100.
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1: Well, the U.S. Open is going on in New York right now. I will have been not a big tennis fan or anything. I mean, I can sit and enjoy it, I guess. But the thing that is interesting about this is the food that they serve. Because each year, the U.S. Open, they come out with all this scrumptious and in some cases weird. This is almost like the conversation we have about state fairs each year.
2: Yeah.
1: You know, they come up with all kinds of weird things. This year, they're offering gluten-free chicken nuggets.
2: Hey!
1: Topped with caviar.
2: Ooh!
1: Yeah. You had as a chicken nugget.
2: Yeah.
1: Shrimp scampi ramen and a chicken lemon teriyaki ramen. Okay. Plus, the tournament expects to sell more than 800,000 of its famous honey deuce cocktails. More than 75,000 people a day expected to come through the gate. So there's some good eating to be found at the U.S. Open in New York.
2: Okay, not too shabby. Well, a hotel in England has found a way to offer dinner in a hot air balloon without that pesky leaving the ground part. That's the best part. Guests at the Beaverbrook Estate can eat a 5-course Japanese meal inside stationary hot air balloons overlooking the Surrey Hills. The experience even includes an interactive yakiniku barbecue. Just perfect for someone who wants the romance of a balloon ride without the terrifying realization that you're riding around in a basket.
1: I've been on a balloon ride. They really are amazing.
2: Man, I've always wanted to do that.
1: If you ever get a chance to take a hot air balloon ride, first, the thing you notice is so amazingly quiet up there.
2: Yeah, it'd be awesome.
1: It's incredible. Kelly Ripa, you know, we all have our stories about what we were doing during COVID. She says that when she was hosting her show from home during the pandemic, she would wear a nice blouse for the camera, of course, and nothing on the bottom.
2: Okay.
1: And she also kept a bowl of grape nuts in her lap to eat during commercials.
2: As one does.
1: That's right. She says she loved the whole work from home experience because she's always been a homebody at heart anyway. So now you know more about Kelly Ripa than perhaps you cared to.
2: That's true. Well, I had something pretty embarrassing happen to me at book club on Saturday afternoon. Tell you all about that in two songs.
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0: It's Hillian Hart.
1: So I'm a part of several book clubs. Some of them we meet in person. Others, you know, I attend virtually. But there was one on Saturday afternoon where we kind of went to a new place that was kind of swanky, you know, kind of a classy joint.
2: Right.
1: They didn't really serve food, but they had like little snacky stuff. Like you could get like a bag of chips or some beef jerky. Well, being a 48-year-old woman, I responsibly got a bag of Wildberry Skittles, as one does.
2: Wow.
1: And so we're sitting there and we're discussing the book and I'm chomping on my Skittles and it happened. I started chomping on something that I'm like, well, that's not normal. I pulled a crown off.
3: Ah!
1: So this book club, ladies are very nice, but yeah. I don't know them as well as I know some of my other friends. So here I'm trying to discreetly pull out this
2: crown.
1: Pull out this crown among this wad of Skittles in my mouth.
2: There's no delicate, refined way to do that.
1: No, there's really not.
2: You just got a lump of Skittles and a tooth in your hand.
1: Yeah, So into the purse it went, where I dug it out later. And tried to clean up the crown as best I could, but not going to lie, there's still some Skittles smushed on it.
2: So do you have a visit to the dentist coming up now?
1: Well, I got to call them after the show and see if they can slide me in at some point. I'm not in any pain or anything, but...
2: But the crown's there for a reason.
1: But it's definitely noticeable if I drink something cold. You feel that zing. You're like, whoa! You know?
2: First thing your dentist is going to say, have you been eating Skittles?
1: I know. I can just hear it now. He's going to be like, how old are you again?
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0: It's Hilly and Hart.
1: Well, let's talk walk-up songs. That was the question of the day on Friday. If your life had a walk-up song, what would it be? And you know what a walk-up song is. You know, baseball, if you watch any baseball, you know, they walk from the on-deck circle to the plate, and they play some song that they like or they feel reflects them or whatever. So what's your walk-up song? Which one would you have if your life had one?
2: Yeah, Sydney says, "Just Another Day in Paradise," Phil Vassar.
1: Danielle, she says, their daughter, who does have a walk-up song for competitive softball, used "Fishing in the Dark" by Nitty Gritty Dirt Band last year.
2: Nice.
1: And this year it was "Leaving Louisiana in the Broad Daylight." She also has used theme songs to "Leave It to Beaver" and "Champion" by Carrie Underwood.
2: There you go.
1: That's good stuff, Danielle. I like that.
2: Yeah. Jan says, "Grandma got run over by a reindeer."
1: What is going on?
2: I mean, if that's your jam.
1: What is going on in your life?
2: That's right.
1: Jan. Andy, "The Older I Get" has recently replaced "How Do You Like Me Now?"
2: There you go. Let's see. "Born to Boogie," says Jamie.
1: There you go. Good stuff. "Jailhouse Rock" by Elvis, says Isaac. So if you got a suggestion, it's on our Facebook page from Friday. It was our question of the day. If your life had a walk-up song, what would it be?
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6: Well, it's going to be wilting hot for the rest of this week. In fact, the heat advisory goes into effect today, starting at noon, right on through Friday at 8 p.m. Lots of sunshine, but a high of 100 today. We'll get down to 73 tonight, and then sunny and hot again tomorrow with a high of 100.

0: It's Hilly and Hart.
1: Well, it looks like it's going to happen. Nashville International Airport is going to be renamed Dolly Parton International Airport. And in addition to the hundreds of thousands of petitions they've received on this, it's actually reached the governmental level now.
2: Yeah, which is awesome.
1: Yeah, I know the governor of Tennessee has weighed in on this, and they're making it happen. So before long, you may have the opportunity to fly into Dolly Parton International Airport. Wouldn't that be cool?
2: It's very cool. It really is. I mean, she had such an impact on the entire Nashville. I mean, let's just face it, Tennessee in general.
1: Yeah.
2: You know, this just makes sense.
1: They say it would be completely appropriate that the airport bear the name of the state's favorite daughter.
2: There you go.
1: So, there you go. Get ready. Dolly Parton is soon going to be the name of Nashville International Airport.
0: Coffee, check. 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

0: It's Hilly and Hart.
1: Yes, another Tiger football season is on the way. MU taking on Pine Bluff, Arkansas on Thursday. I said Thursday, yes, not Saturday. Thursday kickoff. Mm-hmm. And that also means the kickoff of the best Tiger tailgate around. We're talking about the Zimmer Tiger tailgate.
2: Yeah, it's always a lot of fun, and it is absolutely free, but you need to pick up your free Tiger tailgate passes. And every time there's a Tiger home game, you can start picking up those passes on the Wednesday before that game. So that's right, you got one day to get your Tiger tailgate passes this week.
1: And normally, they go quickly.
2: Yeah, they do.
1: So I don't know what the Wednesday into Thursday thing is going to do, but regardless, if you want your Tiger tailgate passes, be ready to grab them on Wednesday. But Arkansas Pine Bluff is the opponent, and it's a 7 p.m. kickoff on Thursday. So that means it's a 4:30 tailgate because it's always 2.5 hours before the game.
2: That's right. So make plans to join us. It's always a lot of fun. A lot of great sponsors, including Dive Bar, NH Shepherd's Distributing, Midmo Water Solutions, High Noon Sun Sips, and Zing Zang, as well as Lucky One Lemonade.
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1: Oh, this is going to be fun. 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He was the winner of America's Got Talent Season 2 and one of Vegas's most celebrated entertainers. 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In addition, a veteran and a first responder are each going to be presented with their professionally trained service dog. It's going to be really special. 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

0: It's Hilly and Hart.
1: You know how I'm always trying to get Kevin to exercise a little bit? Let's see if we can convince him with this. There's a study that says 10 minutes of super slow jogging. We're talking a pace barely exceeding walking speeds. That's okay. Super slow.
2: Okay.
1: Can almost immediately change your brain activity, improve your thinking skills, and improve your mood.
2: What are you saying is wrong with my brain and my thinking skills?
1: So come on, Kevin. Right here in place.
2: That's right.
1: Let's just kind of... It would be like this. You're not even doing anything. Am I the one doing all
2: my legs are moving.
1: The slow jogging?
2: My legs are moving.
1: I didn't say at awkward robot speed. I said it's a speed a little bit beyond walking.
2: Yeah, whatever. I'm already tired of this, so. And my brain doesn't feel any better. So. But there you go. Slow jogging. That's what you're supposed to do now, huh?
1: I'm just saying, Kevin, you could use a little slow jogging in your life.
2: Walking is supposed to have benefits. I walk. Yeah, so.
1: Walking to the break room and walking to the bathroom does not count.
2: Oh, well, there goes my plan then.
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0: It's Hilly and Hart. Hilly and Hart.
1: This is quite an amazing tale. So there was a guy scaling a glacier, an Austrian guy, and he came upon a backpack loaded with gear, climbing gear and whatnot, that apparently was left in 1963 by this guy, 86 years old he is now, but he had fallen into a crevasse. And in order to lighten his load and get out of it, his fellow hikers helped him out, but he left the backpack behind. Melting ice finally released it from that, and another climber recently found it. And inside the backpack, they found an ice pick, which you would expect to find in something, an ice axe, a camera, a whistle. I guess you have the whistle to whistle for help if there's And documents with the owner's name. So
2: basically, this is like a frozen time capsule.
1: In a way.
2: Cool.
1: So as I mentioned, he's 86 years old. So his son is the one who retrieved it for him and went and retrieved it for him. But isn't that crazy?
2: That is awesome.
1: I mean, 1963, this thing. And again, this is the whole, we're talking like almost 10,000 feet up. So that's why it's probably a good idea to... Well, I don't know what is a good idea with that, quite honestly, because it doesn't sound...
2: I don't know, but
1: it sounds foolhardy to me, but...
2: I don't know. I just like how you asked if, you know, oh, a whistle. Oh, is that in case you get lost or need help or something? You're looking at me like I've climbed a glacier before,
1: well,
2: Kevin.
1: I'm speculating, that's all. I'm just speculating. They say this highlights how retreating glaciers, because a lot of them are melting right now, are increasingly surfacing long-buried objects and bodies.
2: So, oh, great.
1: Who knows what else they're going or who else they're going
2: well,
1: to find.
2: We got that to look forward to.
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2: Heat advisory in effect from today at noon until Friday at 8 p.m., so be sure to take care of yourself. and take care of others as well. Sunshine and hot today with a high of 100. Tonight, clear skies with a low of 73. And for Tuesday, mainly sunny and hot. A high of 100.
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0: It's Hilly and Hart.
1: When you have a loved one in law enforcement, you tend to notice things in traffic. Like, I always notice excessive speeding. I notice when people's tags are expired, and I notice the ones who are rolling through stoplights and stop signs.
2: Right. Which happens a lot.
1: A lot. Yeah. Well, this is pretty neat. In Albuquerque, New Mexico, and Portland, Oregon, they're using this really creative way to reward those who are going the speed limit and basically punishing the ones who are speeding. It all has to do with traffic lights. There's speed sensors that are synced to traffic lights. And if you're going the speed limit, you're going to get a green light. If you are speeding, you're going to get a red light.
2: Look at that.
1: Yeah. Basically, they are forcing speeders to slow down. They say, if you are speeding, you stop.
2: So it's a mix of positive and negative reinforcement.
1: Absolutely.
2: That is very clever.
1: They say they've had quite an uptick in fatal crashes. They're trying to prevent that. They say speeding causes crashes, so they're trying to fix that. So this is a really creative way to do that.
2: If the speed limit is, say, 50, and you're doing 50, you're more likely to get a green light, whereas if you're doing even 55, you're probably going to get the red.
1: No word on if it's just one over. Is it five over?
2: Like,
1: I don't know.
2: Yeah, what's the, how much
1: but
2: of a window
1: I'm assuming,
2: do they
1: I
2: give
1: mean,
2: you? Yeah.
1: Even, I hate to say it, if the speed limit's 50 and you're going 51, technically you're speeding.
2: Right, yeah. But they probably give you a little wiggle room on that, but I would think. But anyway, regardless.
1: Well, Kevin, you call Albuquerque and you
2: I will.
1: Ask
2: I'm going to report. I will get back to you on this.
1: You do that.
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0: It's Hilly and Hart.
1: Well, Anne Hathaway is everywhere these days, and we're going to see her even more in the future. She's going to be in the Days of Thunder sequel with Tom Cruise.
2: Yeah, you know, if this is anywhere near as successful as the Top Gun sequel, Tom Cruise might as well just own a bank, I'm telling you.
1: Yeah, because it's true.
2: It's amazing. I guess, you know, you think of the flicks he's made, and for the most part, Tom Cruise has not been a part of sequels. Now, suddenly, I think with the success, as I said, of Top Gun, Days of Thunder completely lends itself to a sequel.
1: Oh, it really does.
2: I think in this one, he's not driving anymore. He's an owner. And I guess he's doing battle with Anne Hathaway, who's another owner. I think that's the basic idea of this.
1: Okay.
2: But Jerry Bruckheimer is going to be back all in this. He's been a part of a lot of Tom Cruise flicks.
1: Yeah. Yeah, no, it's going to be a good one. But we have to wait until June 2nd of 2028.
2: What other, you know, I'm just wondering what other Tom Cruise movies might eventually be. Hey, we can make a sequel to that one, too. You know, there's a whole bunch of them, I suppose.
1: Risky Business.
2: Oh, well.
1: Cocktail. I don't know.
2: I don't know. My mind is racing on this one.
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2: You know, it's funny. I was texting with my cousin in New Jersey over the weekend. I said, yeah, we got some like 100 type temperatures on the way. He goes, oh yeah, it's hot over here too. We're going to be in the 80s near 90. Go, dude, don't even. Okay. So,
1: wow.
2: There is a heat advisory in effect that begins at noon today right on through 8 p.m. Friday. Sunshine 100 for today. That's the actual temperature. Clear 73 for tonight, and then tomorrow, sunny once again. We'll get to 100 for a high.

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1: Bet you didn't know that your feet are your own personality test. Look at your feet real quick.
2: Oh.
1: All right, do you have what's called an Egyptian foot? That's a descending toe pattern. So each toe as you go down,
2: right.
1: a little bit short, right?
2: Okay.
1: Okay. Yeah. It says that could indicate that you're descended from royalty.
2: Wow.
1: Or that in general, you covet all the nice things.
2: Just call me King Kevin then.
1: Gross. No, I don't believe that then. This sounds like a lie. Do you have a Greek foot? People with a long second toe, that's me, are allegedly ultra creative and maybe a tad impulsive. Well, that tracks. They say if the digit is narrower at the bottom and wider at the top, you might be very expressive with some drama queen-like tendencies.
2: Wow, okay.
1: Let's see. Roman foot.
2: Okay.
1: Those whose first and second and third toes are all roughly the same length tend to dominate in sports.
2: Really?
1: You radiate a well-balanced athletic vibe and likely go for intense workouts or frequent marathon training. That sounds awful.
2: What was that first one? Royal? What was it called?
1: Egyptian foot.
2: Okay. Mm-hmm. I'm going to go pick out a throw in later today.
1: Go right ahead. Right. I'm going to continue to be Greek.
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0: It's Hilly and Hart.
1: Well, here's just another installment of, wait, they have a record for that? In this case, it's a guy from Kosovo who set a Guinness World Record for bouncing a soccer ball off his head while putting on 17 shirts. So, in other words, he bounces the ball, puts a shirt on. Bounces the ball off his head, puts another shirt on. There's a record for this. And he actually broke his own record of 14 shirts that he had done.
2: Kevin talks about it like it's an easy thing to do.
1: Oh, no, no, no.
2: Kevin, we'd love to see you try your hand at this.
1: I wouldn't be able to do one of them. So this is quite an amazing feat. Believe me. I'm just amazed that, like I said, just about anything you want to do, you can set up as a Guinness World Record,
2: hey,
1: apparently.
2: As long as you can make it a record.
1: Yeah.
2: And the Guinness people witness it or whatever. They're there to witness the blessed event. Well, then, I guess it's a record.
1: And this guy in Kosovo, this is, again, what he does. Who's the guy we always talk about who sets records all the time? That's what he does for a living.
2: Oh, it's David Rush.
1: Yeah. So yeah. Apparently, this guy is the Kosovo version of David Rush.
2: Okay.
1: So there you go. He's done a bunch of other things, but now...
2: Well, then I'd like to see him and David Rush team up.
1: There you go.
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1: Gosh, we are looking forward to the kickoff of another great Central Bank High School tailgate season.
2: Mm-hmm.
1: You can find Aaron and myself. This week, we're going to be at Jefferson City High School.
2: That's right, Atkins Stadium.
1: Yeah, as they take on Camdenton. Going to be a great night, and of course, all the accoutrements that come with a great Central Bank High School tailgate.
2: Yeah, free quarter-pound hot dog, Hy-Vee chips, Coca-Cola products while supplies last. Always a whole lot of fun. And yeah, that tailgate starts at 5 p.m. Kevin and I will be there from 4 to 6, so would absolutely love to see you come on out.
1: Yeah, we'll be broadcasting from there and get in line because it does form early and it's quite extensive.
2: Mm-hmm.
1: But boy, it is worth the wait, that's for sure. So it's a great time. Thanks to some great sponsors, including Hy-Vee, Coca-Cola, KRCG TV 13, Jefferson City Magazine, and Central Bank. 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
2: And if you want to see the rest of the high school tailgates that we're going to be at this season, we have them all for you. 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
1: There's a group of marmots that have really been terrorizing hikers.
2: They're the cutest little creatures. That's what's funny.
1: They're like a cross between a groundhog and a squirrel. Like,
2: I guess.
1: They're a really large squirrel.
2: I mean, if you saw a marmot, like, in your path, you wouldn't go, ah, a marmot, and run away. You'd be like, oh, hey, fella, how you doing?
1: I don't know. They're dog-sized, apparently.
2: Well, that changes everything.
1: Yeah, it really does.
2: That changes the equation completely.
1: Apparently, they've been real menaces to hikers. They've been stealing boots, backpacks, even trekking poles.
2: Okay.
1: And then aggressively defending their newly found loot.
2: See? You're like, hey, marmot, give me back my boot. Or whatever.
1: And they're like, no. Yeah. No, uh-uh. One hiker woke up to a marmot licking his ear. He says... Scare the ever-living stuff out of me.
2: You know what?
1: Mm-hmm.
2: Wow.
1: Says you don't expect to get licked when you go to sleep in the woods.
2: Well, it depends what kind of lifestyle you have.
1: I don't think so. Apparently, these marmots also crawl into parked cars. They chew hoses. They're sipping radiator fluid.
2: What?
1: And, oh, yeah. And even leaving the drivers with $1,000 tow bills because you're not able to start your vehicle.
2: My car's been attacked by a marmot.
1: Uh-huh, yeah. The park's even been posting you're entering Marmot County, but...
2: Who knew? You know? I mean, it's like, again, you look at them, you're like, they look like, oh, this... They look like something they might see frolicking in your backyard or something.
1: So if you visit Sequoia National Park in the state of California, just know there's marmots. And
2: which rhymes
1: they're taking no prisoners.
2: Which rhymes with varmint, by the way, so think about that.
0: Love keeping you connected with what's happening in our community. 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
1: Well, we've done this more than a couple of times, I guess. Aaron learns Armenian.
2: Poorly. You forgot the poorly part. Aaron learns Armenian poorly.
1: Okay. Mekhke.
2: Mekhke?
1: Mekhke.
2: Mekhke. This is awful. It's hurting my throat.
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after seat, knowing that he couldn't have the toy till his nuggets were gone. A green traffic light turned straight to red. 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His fries went a-flying and his orange drink covered his lap.

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Cardinals today, by the way. Yeah, we got a day off. Okay. Hey, but tomorrow, late games. Actually, the next couple of games are going to be late games. They're playing over in California. So I think first pitch isn't even until like 8, 9 p.m. So, yeah, good luck staying awake for those. Blake Shelton, here's Honeybee.

0: It's that time of year once again. Football starting. 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
0: 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We're looking at a high of 100 today with a low of 72. 99 tomorrow with a low of 75. Wednesday, again, another high near 100. Back to more of Mid-Missouri's country favorites.

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She was sitting at the end of the bar when I saw her. 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

0: launched a new telescope up into space, and this is actually really exciting and really cool. It is a $4.3 billion telescope. It's called the Roman Space Telescope. It was launched actually just yesterday from Kennedy Space Center. It's a bus size, okay? Giant telescope. Bus-sized observatory is going to be traveling 1 million miles to its destination. Over 3 months it's going to take. Scientists did say that it's going to be finding over thousands of supernovas, tens of thousands of planets, and billions of galaxies throughout its use. Apparently, Roman's field of view is 100 times wider than the Hubble telescope. So yeah, Roman is going to be a little bit better than Hubble, and it scans apparently 1,000 times faster. So there you go. We're going to get some really awesome images.
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Your impossible question coming our way here in just two songs. The first one on right now with Mindy McCready. Guys Do It All the Time, the song you're actually listening out for. That's Jason Aldean's You Make It Easy. After that, we're playing an impossible question.

0: Time for that impossible question, Cat Country. Your impossible question for Monday. One in five people said that if someone did this, they would never be invited back to their house. One in five people said if someone does this, they will never be invited back to their house. What do you think the answer is? Good luck. 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I reveal all at the start of next hour.
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0: 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Wednesday, again, another high near 100. 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

0: All right, so in Nashville, the Nashville's International Airport, it is actually going to be renamed. Did you hear this? Tennessee Governor Bill Lee has announced its plans to rename Nashville's International Airport after Dolly Parton. That's right, following the legend's passing August 25th, Governor Bill Lee stated that it is a fitting thing that Nashville's International Airport would bear the name of our state's favorite daughter. Parton's team expressed immense appreciation for the gesture and is open to continuing the conversation. So very awesome. So Nashville's International Airport set to be renamed in honor of the late and great Dolly Parton. And you love to see it, man. Just goes to show how truly influential she was, man. An American icon.
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0: If you missed your impossible question the first time around, don't worry. I'm giving it to you one more time. Your impossible question for Monday. 1 in 5 people said that if someone did this, they'd never be invited back to their house. 1 in 5 people said if someone did this, they would never be invited back. What do you think it is? Good luck, and I'll reveal all at the start of next hour.
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For Monday, 1 in 5 people said that if someone did this, they'd never be invited back to their house. That's bringing someone along with them. You know, a plus one. Like, the host only invited you. They're only expecting you. If you want to bring someone, at least ask. Don't just surprise them and bring them along, okay? People don't like that.

0: So if you didn't, Casey Musgraves, she kind of kept cool as the stage that she was performing on caught fire in Boston. Yeah, she handled this unexpected moment, though, with a lot of humor. During her performance, she actually was like, that looks bad. Genuinely, something's on fire. I have way too much hairspray to be standing under this. She goes, does anyone have a fire extinguisher? It was hilarious. She kind of broke down. And yeah, either way, Casey continued her set, continued playing without interruption as, well, the mini fire burned slowly above her. Okay. Well, hey, at least nothing else happened. It seemed fine, right? But definitely the stage caught fire a little bit as there was a little bit of a mishap during the performance. But hey, everyone's good and everyone's fine, and you love to see the professionalism. Casey was like, well, the whole stage isn't on fire, so I think we can keep going. Hey, everyone bought their tickets. She didn't want to cancel the performance because of that.
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5: Missouri weather. Looking at that ABC 17 storm track forecast today, we have a high of 99, low of 72. Again, a high near 100 tomorrow with a low of 74. Wednesday, a high of 99. Your ABC 17 storm track forecast with Steve's Pest Control. 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

night out of the blue, drifting off to the evening news. She said, honey, what would you do if you'd have never met me? 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

When you hear someone talk about Lynn Creek, Honey Creek, and Loose Creek, and you know they're not referring to a body of water, you're in the right place. 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

Some cities are cracking down on speeders in a very interesting way. And yes, speeders, you'll get stuck at more red lights. We'll explain more coming up here in just under 6 minutes. Tracy Byrd, it's I'm From the Country.

0: Get this. I love that the city's now doing this. They're using green light rewards to actually slow down speeding drivers. Get this. This is taking place currently in New Mexico and Portland right now. So they're using creative traffic strategies to reduce speeding. For example, speed sensors are synced to traffic signals, granting either earlier green lights for drivers traveling at or below the speed, and those who are speeding, well, they're going to be met with red lights instead. The green light will turn to red sooner for those who are speeding. I like this. It incentivizes driving a little safer to hit those green lights, and everyone wants to hit the green light. No one wants to get stuck on red. But hey, drive fast, suffer the consequences. I say, yeah, I like this strategy.
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looking at that ABC 17 storm track forecast this afternoon. We do have a high of 99. Low of 72 this evening, 99 with a high tomorrow, low of 74 Wednesday, a high again of 99. Your ABC 17 storm track forecast with Steve's Pest Control. 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

0: This is absolutely terrifying. Imagine waking up to a bat trying to climb inside of your mouth. That's exactly what happened to this woman. She did just that. This woman in Virginia had a very startling experience. Now, I've woken up to a bug crawling into my ear before. Oh, it's the worst feeling ever, like when the bug finally got out of my ear. I could feel the bug crawling in my ear canal. Like, every little movement I could feel, and it just made me, oh! It still makes my head, like, shake to this day, okay? But what I'm trying to say is, this woman had a bat trying to crawl into her mouth. That would be horrifying. Like, if you didn't have a phobia of bats then, you sure would now. I think anything crawling into your mouth would just leave you with, well, nightmares for days.
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So get this. Apparently more than half of Americans in their 40s are caught in a sandwich generation. What the heck is that? Well, I'll explain everything you need to know coming up here in just under 6 minutes. Right now, we got Jason Aldean. It's Amarillo Scott.

0: The American dream, it doesn't work anymore, man. It's 2026. We got to change the way we think. And the reason why I'm saying this is because, look, a lot of people are caught in this sandwich generation. They're taking care of their kids, and now they're also taking care of their parents. You know what I mean? No one can work enough to support all of that. No, you can't support your kids and your parents, you know what I mean? And you. How are you taking care of everything? But the craziest part is, well, there's a lot of people in their 40s caught in this sandwich generation is what they're calling it, right? So, oh man, this is tough. The cost of everything has increased, but you know what hasn't increased? Still, the paycheck for most people, you know? Again, this is tough. Being in a situation where you're taking care of your kids and your parents, that can't be a fun one, for sure, you know? And I feel for you out there. So what I'm saying is I don't know what the solution is, but we gotta change something, you know? This isn't the 70s and 80s. The American dream is a thing of the past. It's 2026. Everything else has changed. It's time we change that value too.
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0: Looking at that ABC 17 storm track forecast with a high of 99 today, a low of 72. We're looking at, again, a high near 100 with a low of 74 for our Tuesday. Wednesday, a high again near 99. We're getting you back to more of Mid-Missouri's country favorites.

Old man Wrigley lived in that white house down the street where I grew up. Mama used to send me over with things. We struck a friendship up. Spent a few long summers out on his old porch swing. Said he was in the war, went in the Navy, lost his wife, lost his baby. Broke down and asked him one time, how you keep from going crazy? He said, I'll see my wife and son in just a little while. I asked him what he meant.

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She said, "Oh, by the way, son, old man Wrigley's died." Later on that night, I laid there thinking back, thought about a couple long lost summers. 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There was ever anybody

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0: Country, that's about all we got for the remainder of our evening because, well, that's about it. That's about it. We wrap it up the show. Remember, no Cardinals game this evening. We do have Cardinals, though, the rest of the week. Going to be late games, though. We're not looking at pregame starting until, like, 9 p.m. first pitch or so because, well, they're playing in California. They're on Los Angeles time, so it's going to be later games for us. But look forward to that this week. No Cardinals game today. But we're back at it throughout the rest of our week. Whatever you're doing for the remainder of your evening, have fun doing it, be safe, and I'll talk to you when I talk to you, which hopefully is tomorrow afternoon, 2 o'clock. I'll be right here.
1: It's Hilly and Hart.
2: Well, we've done this more than a couple of times, I guess. Aaron learns Armenian.
3: Poorly. You forgot the poorly part. Aaron learns Armenian poorly.
2: Okay. Mekhke.
3: Mekhke?
2: Mekhke.
3: Mekhke. This is awful. It's hurting my throat.
2: It means like, oh, what a shame or pity, you know, that kind of.
3: Mekhke.
2: It just sounds like you're regurgitating your breath.
3: It does. It really does.
1: Hilly and Hart.

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